0: Hello, I'm Adam Evans with the NIRS News. Labor is back in the NT seat of Mulka for the first time in a decade. The party has not held the Nullarbor electorate since 2016. Ewan McGrath's win restores it to Labor after retired independent Yingu Gula held the seat since then. McGrath had about two-thirds of the preference vote, with about 30% of the votes counted. It brings Labor's total in the Northern Territory Parliament to 6, still well short of the Country Liberal Party's 17-seat majority. A judge who grew up in Moree in New South Wales has been remembered as one of Australia's great legal trailblazers. Mary Gaudron, who became the first woman on the High Court, has died at the age of 83. She won a scholarship to Sydney University in 1960, graduating in law with first-class honours. Ms. Gaudron went on to become a deciding vote in the landmark 1992 Mabo case, which recognised native title in Australia. Governor-General Sam Mostyn says her journey from her upbringing in Moree to the nation's highest court inspired generations of Australians. Bird flu has now been detected in 4 different mammal species in South Australia. The virus has been confirmed in an Australian sea lion, 3 long-nosed fur seals, a number of little penguins, including a new case at Victor Harbour. Environment Minister Emily Burke says South Australia's sea lion population was already declining by around 2% a year, even before bird flu's arrival. She's pointed to Heard Island in the Southern Ocean, which bird flu is estimated to have killed more than 13,000 baby seals. The government wants its new digital harm laws passed, and it's willing to compromise to get there. Communications Minister Annika Wells says she's considering changes to win over the coalition, which currently won't support the bill. That includes reworking powers that would let her personally designate a new categories of online harm. Ms. Wells says letting the Parliament decide instead is an option on the table. The Greens already broadly back the bill, but want tougher penalties tied to the platform's global revenue. The New South Wales government says new school screen time limits are aimed at reversing a slide in academic results. It comes after Australian students recorded the worst ever scores in reading and maths in international testing. Education Minister Prue Carr says Australian students are nearly twice as likely as the OECD average to spend more than 2 hours a day learning on digital devices. She says the two trends are linked both here and overseas. The new rules limit screen time for all grades, starting at just 15 minutes a day for kindergarten and more for higher grades. The guidelines start next year but won't become mandatory until 2028. We'll have more coming up next.
1: 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Too dirty, you mob.
0: To sport, and in the AFL, Fremantle has survived a final scare to keep its premiership hopes alive. The Dockers held off a fast-finishing Geelong to win Friday night semi-final at Perth Stadium 18-12-120 to 16-10-106. Fremantle led by 31 points early, but the Cats charged back to within 8 in the final term. Luke Jackson was best on field, while Patrick Voss sealed the win with a late goal. Fremantle now travels to Sydney for a preliminary final next weekend. And in the NRL, the Dolphins have won their first ever NRL final. Redcliffe came from behind to beat the New Zealand Warriors 26-16 on Saturday. Isaiah Katoa's kicking game turned the contest in the second half, setting up tries for Hamasa Tabuai-Fadau and Herbie Farnworth. The result sends the Dolphins straight to a home preliminary final. The Warriors will now face Newcastle in a semi-final next weekend, needing a win to keep their season alive.
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0: Hey, Arnie, got any money you can loan me?
1: Nah, sorry, Cassie.
0: Well, do you know about this book up you can do at the store?
1: Yeah. Tracy got into a lot of trouble using it, though. She said you have to be real careful not to get into too much debt. Her sons are buying stuff and putting it on her book up. Tracy found out she owed loads more than she could afford.
0: Thing is, I need food for the kids. So do you reckon I could give book up a go?
1: As long as you get it all in writing and pay the bill on time. Tell them it's only you who can buy stuff on the account and only buy things you need and can afford. And don't give your PIN number and make sure any bank account information you give is going to be kept safe.
0: Oh, thanks, Arnie. You're too deadly.
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0: They're catching up.
1: I can see him. Come on.
2: Pete and his mates are speeding 10k's faster than the limit. As they come up behind a van, a young cyclist is riding ahead of them. But they're going too fast. The cyclist had no chance. All caused by a driver and his passengers who think the road is a racetrack. Speeding. There's no excuse. The Government of South Australia and the Motor Accident Commission ask you to stop. Think.
3: This is a story about control. My control. Control of what I say, control of what I do. And this time I'm gonna do it my way. I hope you enjoy this as much as I do. Are we ready? I am. 'Cause it's all about control.

0: Emily Burke says South Australia's sea lion population was already declining by around 2% a year, even before bird flu's arrival. She's pointed to Heard Island in the Southern Ocean, which bird flu is estimated to have killed more than 13,000 baby seals. The government wants its new digital harm laws passed, and it's willing to compromise to get there. Communications Minister Annika Wells says she's considering changes to win over the coalition, which currently won't support the bill. That includes reworking powers that would let her personally designate a new categories of online harm. Ms. Wells says letting the parliament decide instead is an option on the table. The Greens already broadly back the bill, but want tougher penalties tied to the platform's global revenue. The New South Wales government says new school screen time limits are aimed at reversing a slide in academic results. It comes after Australian students recorded the worst ever scores in reading and maths in international testing. Education Minister Prue Carr says Australian students are nearly twice as likely as the OECD average to spend more than 2 hours a day learning on digital devices. She says the two trends are linked both here and overseas. The new rules limit screen time for all grades, starting at just 15 minutes a day for kindergarten and more for higher grades. The guidelines start next year but won't become mandatory until 2028. We'll have more coming up next.
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0: To sport, and in the AFL, Fremantle has survived a final scare to keep its premiership hopes alive. The Dockers held off a fast-finishing Geelong to win Friday night semi-final at Perth Stadium, 18-12-120 to 16-10-106. Fremantle led by 31 points early, but the Cats charged back to within 8 in the final term. Luke Jackson was best on field, while Patrick Voss sealed the win with a late goal. Fremantle now travels to Sydney for a preliminary final next weekend. And in the NRL, the Dolphins have won their first ever NRL final. Redcliffe came from behind to beat the New Zealand Warriors 26-16 on Saturday. Isaiah Katoa's kicking game turned the contest in the second half, setting up tries for Hamasa Tabuai-Fadau and Herbie Farnworth. The result sends the Dolphins straight to a home preliminary final. The Warriors will now face Newcastle in a semi-final next weekend, needing a win to keep their season alive.
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0: 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The guidelines start next year but won't become mandatory until 2028. We'll have more coming up next.
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0: To sport, and in the AFL, Fremantle has survived a final scare to keep its premiership hopes alive. The Dockers held off a fast-finishing Geelong to win Friday night semi-final at Perth Stadium, 18-12-120 to 16-10-106. Fremantle led by 31 points early, but the Cats charged back to within 8 in the final term. Luke Jackson was best on field, while Patrick Voss sealed the win with a late goal. Fremantle now travels to Sydney for a preliminary final next weekend. And in the NRL, the Dolphins have won their first ever NRL final. Redcliffe came from behind to beat the New Zealand Warriors 26-16 on Saturday. Isaiah Katoa's kicking game turned the contest in the second half, setting up tries for Hamasa Tabuai-Fadau and Herbie Farnworth. The result sends the Dolphins straight to a home preliminary final. The Warriors will now face Newcastle in a semi-final next weekend, needing a win to keep their season alive.
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0: 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This is Community News. Make some noise and have a giggle celebration being senior. 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
5: We'll have singing with Mandy. We're going to have a story. We'll have our hot tip, some jokes, and of course we'll have some fun songs to sing along to. But first, we're going to start with a song.

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1: Once there was no sun in the sky. The only light was that of the moon and stars, which were the campfires of the sky people. Down on Earth, the creatures lived in semi-darkness, which no one really liked at all. The dim light caused lots of problems. Arguments and bickering broke out amongst the many bird and animal tribes, until Brolga came stumbling around in the dark, bumping into the emu who was sitting on its ground nest, keeping its eggs safe and warm. The angry bird jumped to its feet, rushing at the Brolga, who sprang quickly to one side, avoiding the clumsy emu. Then, reaching down, the Brolga grabbed the biggest egg it could out of the emu's nest and threw it so hard and so high in the air that it kept going, up and up, higher and higher, until it reached the sky, crashing into a huge pile of firewood belonging to the sky people, the yellow yolk of the egg bursting with such force that it created a fire in the woodpile. The creatures on Earth looked up in amazement. The emu and Brolga stopped fighting, and Googaga, the timid kookaburra, who hardly ever made a sound, began to laugh hysterically. And his laughter rang out across the mountains and valleys, as it does to this very day. And as the fire in the sky became brighter, the creatures of the earth could see for the first time all the colours of a rainbow. Amazing flowers and blossoms glistened in the newfound light. Parrots with beautiful feathers spread their wings in flight above the green canopy of the forests. The unique patterns and designs on the trees and the creatures themselves became clearly visible. And as the fire grew, its warmth flooded the earth, and all were overjoyed by its power and the special gifts it shared. But the sun, like any big fire, beginning with a spark early in the morning, burns bright and hot during the day and then turns to ash as it dies in the evening. On Earth, all loved and wanted this fire in the sky, and so they called on the Great Spirit, Byami, to help them. Byami agreed and told the sky people to light this fire each morning. But the sky people would of course need a signal to know when they should start this fire. Byami thought about this and then remembered that noisy laughter of Googaga, the kookaburra, on that special morning when the fire was first seen. So that is why the kookaburra laughs early each morning to remind the sky people it's time to light the fire of the sun. For the sun, when it rises, it gives us the light to hold back the shadows and darkness of night. And the dawn birds, they chatter with excitement and call, while Googaga's laughter awakens us all to the birth and beginning of another new day in our country Australia, down under, they say.
2: Okay, it's time to do some singing. Okay, ready to join? We're going to start with Twinkle Twinkle. Here we go. Twinkle.

it, stomp your feet. If you're grumpy and you know it, then you really ought to show it. If you're grumpy and you know it, stomp your feet. Are you stomping your feet? Oh, are you laughing? If it's funny and you know it, have a laugh. If it's funny and you know it, have a laugh. If it's funny and you know it, then you really ought to show it. If it's funny and you know it, have a laugh. Oh, that was a big laugh, wasn't it? Did you do a big laugh too? I saw some people fishing. Well, let's do a song about fishing. You ready? Can you have a look at your fingers? And we're going to do some counting too. 1, 2, 3, 4, 5. Once I caught a fish alive. 6, 7, 8, 9, 10. Then I let him go again. Why did you let him go? Because he bit my finger so. Which finger did he bite? This little finger on my right. Oh, it's a bit sad. Give it a kiss. Now we're going to sing some songs about ducks. What are those ducks going to get up to today, do you think? Let's see. Have you got 5 ducks and 5 little fingers? You can pretend your fingers are ducks. 5 little ducks went out one day, over the hills and far away. Mother duck said, quack, quack, quack, quack. But only 4 little ducks came back. 4 little ducks went out one day, over the hills and far away. Mother duck said, quack, quack, quack, quack. But only 3 little ducks came back. Those cheeky little ducks, what are they up to? 3 little ducks went out one day, over the hills and far away. Mother duck said, quack, quack, quack, quack. But only 2 little ducks came back. 2 little ducks went out one day, over the hills and far away. Mother duck said, quack, quack, quack, quack. But only 1 little duck came back. 1 little duck went out one day, over the hills and far away. Mother duck said, quack, quack, quack, quack. But none of her 5 little ducks came back. Uh-oh, here goes Mother duck. She's going to go and find them. Mother duck went on out one day, over the hills and far away. Mother duck said, quack, quack, quack, quack, quack, quack, quack, quack, quack, quack, quack, quack, quack, quack, quack. And all of her 5 little ducks came back. Oh, I'm glad they all came back. Now they're safe. Okay, ready to be a teapot? Teapots can't run away and go over the hills and far away, can they? But they do have a handle. Can you put your hand on your hip and make a handle? And then can you put your other arm up in the sky and bend your hand over like a spout? And you look a bit like a teapot. And if you move your hips, it's like pouring the tea out of the teapot. Okay, here we go. I'm a little teapot, short and stout. Here is my handle, here is my spout. When I get all steamed up, then I shout, tip me over, pour me out. Okay, can you put your hands really, really wide? And can you shut them? We're going to do that again, so open them up and shut them. Here we go, we'll sing the song. Open, shut them, open, shut them. Give a little clap. Open, shut them, open, shut them. Lay them in your lap. 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Open wide your little mouth, but do not let them in. Roll them, roll them, roll them, roll them, roll them just like this. 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

0: Octopus, octopus, squiggling in the water. 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Oh my goodness. Shall we play Jack in the Box? Can you sit down really small like a frog and get ready to jump up? Okay, put your hand on your head. I'm going to pretend that's the lid. Here we go. Jack is quiet down in his box until somebody opens a lid. Jack in the Box jumps up like this. He makes me laugh as he wobbles his head. I gently press him down again and say, Jack in the Box, you must go to bed. Shall we do it again? Ready? Sit down like a frog. Put your hand on your head like the lid. Jack is quiet down in his box until somebody opens a lid. Jack in the Box jumps up like this. He makes me laugh as he wobbles his head. I gently press him down again and say, Jack in the Box, you must go to bed. See you, Jack. Off to bed. Okay. You ready to clap? Everybody clap. Everybody sing, la la la la la, bow to your partner, and then you turn around, yippee, hands in the air, rock-a-bye bear, bear's now asleep, shh, shh, shh, bear's now asleep, shh, shh, shh. 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Jack's going to sleep. Now the bear's going to sleep. 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Okay, last song. Ready? Do you want to row with someone today? Or are you going to row by yourself? You could row with your teddy. Or you could row with your pretend friend. That's what I'm going to do today. I'm going to pretend I'm rowing with someone else. So I'm going to put my hands out and move them in and out like I'm rowing a boat. Here we go. Row, row, row your boat gently down the stream. 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Row, row, row your boat underneath the sea. 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Ah! 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Okay, that's the end of singing for today.
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2: Yes,

0: My name is James.
1: Hi, my name is Tyra.
2: Hi, my name is Theon.
1: What have you been doing here at Almond Club?
2: We are doing puppets.
1: And what else?
0: We're also doing, like, making soap of our own with, food colouring and this, like, grated up soap.
1: How did you make it?
0: So, when we got there was grated up soap in a big bowl, and we had to put some warm water. We had to put some warm water in, like, our bowl that we had, and we had to roll it up in a bowl and put, like, food colouring with it.
1: What's it like them teaching you here?
2: Good.
1: What's your favourite song here?
3: King Von.
1: Okay, my favourite song is King Von.
0: My favourite song is, it's called Fairy Tales, Marlin 5.
1: What is your favourite song, Dion? Excantation?
3: Oh.
1: Thank you for talking. Bye, guys.

It's time for our hot tip. If your baby has started to crawl, this game will challenge them and introduce them to lots of textures. Lay out a course using things from around your home. You can use things like different textured bath mats, some cushions to crawl over, a large box to crawl through, a footstool to crawl around, or an old shower curtain or a fluffy blanket to crawl on. Encourage your baby to crawl around the obstacle course and talk to them about what they are doing. Does that feel bumpy? Go over the cushions. You are going under the table. There you are. Don't worry if your baby decides to go around the obstacles or crawls away. Wherever they go, they are still exploring. Just try again another day. You can also try using their favorite toys to get them to crawl over the cushions or through the box. Some materials that you may need: bath mats, cushions, a large box, an old shower curtain or fluffy blanket. Also, you could also try a towel, chairs, textured materials. And so some of the skills this activity improves: motor skills, sequencing, and spatial awareness. So why does this matter? As your baby crawls, they are learning how to use and coordinate their big muscles. These big muscles are also called gross muscles. As they go over, under, behind, or under, or around, they are learning about space and how they can move their body in that space. Gross motor strength and coordination is important for children later when they learn to write. Spatial awareness will lead to babies and children being able to move safely around their environment. Knowing concepts such as on, behind, or next to helps them to describe and locate things. Some questions that you could use: where are you going next? Peekaboo, where are you? That's always a fun one to use for kids. Some useful tips that you can use to keep your baby on the obstacle course: try setting it up between the couch and the wall. Also, remember to talk to your child in your home language. As your baby gets more skilled, you can also make the obstacle course longer and trickier for them. And this could vary by age. Try putting a towel or sheet over the obstacles. You could hide your child's favorite soft toys under the towel as well. Can your baby guess what is under there? And that is all for our hot tip for today. You can find out more tips and activities on the Great Start website. Just Google Great Start, or you can go to the education.sa.gov.au website and go from there. 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

0: next up, we're going to see what Nali's up to from the Dan Sultan album, and then we're going to hear a song, and then we're going to hear some jokes, and then we'll see what's happening around Port Augusta.
1: Nali flew for a very long time. She was very tired, but she smiled when she thought of her family and how she was going to see them soon. She just had to keep going. When she saw a big rain tree beneath her, Nali decided it'd be the perfect place to rest. When she woke the next morning, she saw a strange sight. Beneath the rain tree, an armadillo sat next to a little boy. The armadillo listened as the boy showed him a book with the alphabet written on it. "I'm sorry to interrupt," Nali said, "but have you seen a family of Arctic terns flying past?" The armadillo shook his head and said, "Sorry, I haven't." But the armadillo was very friendly. He told Nali that his name was Camillo, and the boy was his best friend, Paolo. Camillo told Nali that the school where Paolo went didn't allow armadillos in the classroom. So each morning, Paolo would sit with Camillo and show him what he had learnt the day before. "I love to learn," Camillo said proudly. "Me too," said Nali.

0: It's time for jokes.
1: Okay. Knock, knock.
2: Who's there?
1: They.
2: They're who?
1: They see me rolling.
3: Knock, knock.
2: Who's there?
0: Whoop, whoop.
2: Whoop, whoop, who?
0: Whoop, whoop.
2: It's the sound of a police. Whoop, whoop. It's the sound of a police. You're talking.
1: What do you call a dancing lion? Lion.
0: What?
1: Dandelion.
3: Why did the toilet paper get stuck in the middle of the road?
1: Why?
3: Because it got stuck in the crack.
0: Knock, knock.
2: Who's there?
0: Dance.
2: Dance who?
0: Dance monkey.
3: What did the alligator say when you were leaving?
2: What?
3: See you later, alligator.
0: If you have any jokes you would like to share, you can call us up and share them with us.

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10: Can you put your hands over your eyes? Where are the children? Where are the children? Here they are, here they are. We had fun at Way to Play, we had fun at Way to Play. It's time to say goodbye. It's time to say goodbye. 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
10: 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Say goodbye.

0: Hi, this is Aaron Pedersen for RAD, recording artists, actors and athletes against drink driving. Everyone loves a good time, good friends, some music and maybe a few drinks. But when you're having a good time, don't allow yourself or your friends to take that good time on the road, behind the wheel or even on foot. The road's no place for anyone who's been drinking. Before you go out, arrange a designated driver who won't drink or plan to stay the night. Remember, friends don't let friends drink drive.
1: Dwayne, this man's got a deal for us, but we've got to decide real quick, otherwise we'll miss out.
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1: Dwayne, why's he running away?
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0: Hey sis, you okay?
1: It's my mate. I'm worried about her. Keeps getting herself into trouble.
0: Drinking too much is a problem for many young people. 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

Hello there, countrymen. This is me, Mary D, the big black queen of the Kimberley. And I have just visited them very good-looking deadly fellas on the website How Is Your Sugar? That's www.howisyoursugar.com.au. There's some people there with stories about living well with diabetes. And you lovely black women out there, you might even find yourself a lovely diabetic man on the Facebook fan page. And there's lots of other surprises too. It's worth a visit if you've got diabetes or if you're a health worker. Look after yourself. This is an opportunity. Make yourself better while they are. I know all our black people are sweet, but we're going to fix ourselves up too.

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2: 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But yes, we're going to be tuning you through about 3 to 5. So sit back, relax, and enjoy some amazing music. And yeah, but before I like to start, I'd just like to acknowledge all the elders out there. Hopefully they're having a wonderful day. Hopefully they keep teaching us about our culture so we can keep learning and so we can keep passing it on. Enjoy, ladies and gentlemen, and always remember to stay deadly.
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1: 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It's been

0: You know, my sister got a new mobile phone a while back, and she ended up paying way more than she thought she would. You should have seen her face when she got her first bill. I want a phone for myself, but no way do I want to get caught like my sister. What are the things I should check?
1: Before you sign up for a mobile phone contract, it's important that you fully understand what's included and what's not. Make sure you ask lots of questions and you get all the information you need. First, find out if you have reception in your area. Ask around the community to make sure other people using the same phone provider aren't having any problems. You don't want to get your phone home and find it doesn't work at all. Then find out exactly how much you have to pay so you don't get caught out like your sister. Ask, what is the minimum cost of the plan each month, including the handset? Make sure you know what you'll have to pay if you need to end the contract early. Ask what's included in the plan you're signing up to, how much data or internet use, whether social media is included, and how many texts and calls are included each month. 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Also, think about whether you want to get a contract at all, or whether a prepaid mobile would suit your use and budget better. Asking lots of questions before you buy will save you lots of problems and money in the future.
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And if you think that I'm still holding on to something, you should go and love yourself.

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I'm the Family Partnerships Coordinator at the Smith Family in Port Augusta, and you're listening to Umuwara 89.1 FM. Have a good day.

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You're all tuning in today to Straight Out Show. 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

0: East Journey there, Triple A, Murray Country, Yalilla before that, and the Black Crows, also Eagles, and Yoth Yindi. Only about a half an hour left on the show.
1: Well, mate, you make it go fast.
0: you got to feed dogs?
1: Yep, get home, feed me dog.
0: Get home, feed the fish.
1: Yeah, I've got fish too.
0: Mine got a hook in them though.
1: Huh?
0: Mine has a hook in them though.
1: Oh, yeah, cruel man.
0: Well, I have to find my fish out there, and, you know, it helps me, you know, if that's a feed, if you catch a fish. Yeah, I don't take all the fish.
1: All depends what fish you catch.
0: What sort of fish do you like eating the most?
1: Yellow belly. Freshwater Murray.
0: Yeah, absolutely.
1: Yeah.
0: They fight good too. There's always a good few fillets on a yellow belly as well. Some of them get real fat.
1: Yeah, so I'll cut them right down to the backbone then.
0: Yeah.
1: And just eat the backbone.
0: There you go.
1: Yeah.
0: Unreal. What about saltwater fish? You got any favourites or not?
1: Oh, only crumb. I don't mind a piece of crumb cod every now and then. That's about it.
0: No, that's the way.
1: And, you know, all the seafood stuff like prawns and all that just tastes like salty nothing to me. I don't know if people love it.
0: Yeah, yeah.
1: It don't taste like nothing.
0: Well, we're lucky enough to have a fire pit in the backyard. So you can prepare your fish any way you want and cook them. But if you're feeling lazy, I mean, all you have to do is you don't even have to scale a brim. You just cook it whole, have it wrapped in a bit of tin and make sure it's like a bit of tin foil. Make sure it's gutted and all that stuff's out of there, and beautiful taste.
1: I don't use foil.
0: Unreal. Yeah, straight on the coals.
1: No, you put a bit of mud around them, or you can do it like that, bark, whatever.
0: Yeah.
1: Yeah, no, it's good.
0: So good. Just but it's a good way to, catch your own tucker. It's pretty mad.
1: Oh, yeah.
0: Yeah.
1: Well, you'll need to go porcupine hunting. And
0: I don't know about that in my area.
1: Oh?
0: You'd have park rangers up here.
1: They did that out at Roma once. Called us with a porcupine. Well, what they called our tribe with a porcupine. So
0: yeah.
1: And they went to court, and of course my cousin got up there and said, "Porcupine to us is like rice to Chinese, and and pasta and salad." And they were going to go to the court, but the Queensland government pulled it out.
0: There you go.
1: Pulled the case out. Yeah.
0: There's native title in a lot of places, and it depends what you're eating, really. But a lot of people go, "Oh, you can't eat that." Same with like dugong and all that in Moreton Bay. It's like, you can't eat that. It's like, you can. They've been eating here for centuries. Yeah.
1: A lot of people say to you, "Oh, fancy eating a porcupine?"
0: Yeah.
1: But they're the cleanest animal going.
0: Yeah.
1: They only eat ants.
0: Yeah, for sure.
1: And you cut the ant bag out.
0: Yeah.
1: And it's got...
0: So they got an ant bag.
1: Yeah.
0: Wow.
1: Then you cut the ant bag out. Well, if you don't, it'll go all ant seed.
0: Oh, really?
1: So you cut the ant bag out and throw it away and get the quills out. Everyone think you pull them out by a pair of pliers, but that's not true. You'll be there for a long time.
0: Yeah.
1: So you got to put them over hot fire and...
0: Yeah, burn. Yeah, yeah.
1: And knock them off with the quills and...
0: There you go.
1: And the skin is just like pork.
0: Wow.
1: Crackling, yeah. Thick like that, yeah.
0: I haven't tried it yet. That should be really... Yeah, it's apparently really good. Yeah. A lot of old fellas like it.
1: Yeah. Well, that's what I'm saying. They only eat ants.
0: Yeah, yeah.
1: And you cut the ant bag out.
0: Unreal.
1: Mm.
0: There you go. A bit of Old Crow Medicine Show coming up next. What do you reckon?
1: I love them.
0: Done and done.

0: Driving you home for the drive show here on Triple A Murray Country. Monday Blues is coming up after us. Big thanks to Dusty.
1: Yep.
0: Cheers, Bella. Thanks for coming in, being back up, helping us out with the show. We've got a Faith Hill song coming up next, but it was co-written by a lady named Beth Nelson Chapman. She was born today back in 58. So we're going to see the show out with this, Kiss, by Faith Hill. What do you got planned for after?
1: Well, I've got planned.
0: You drive a long way in to get here, eh?
1: Sure do. I'm glad it's not like the years ago when we used to do the breakfast show, start at 5 o'clock on bloody morning.
0: Oh, my God. Huh? What time were you up in the morning to make it here by 5?
1: 2:45.
0: Holy.
1: And you had to be here, tried to get your ear out before you went on air.
0: Yeah.
1: So, yeah.
0: There you go. Well, we're not doing that.
1: No. It's only 3 hours now.
0: That's him.
1: And I'm on the drive.
0: Oh, no.
1: And I'll be driving home very shortly.
0: Faith Hill, as mentioned before, coming up next. We'll catch you tomorrow for more Drive Show here on Triple A Murray Country. We'll see you then.
1: Mr. Tim McGraw.
0: Yeah.

dries out. This is where the stories sing and the streams cry. It's the Blues Hour, one solid hour of heart, grit and groove. Kick back and let the good times flow. Right here on Murray Country.

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1: This here song is about this nasty little bug called chiggers. You get on your ankles and bite you and such. 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

down the south. Well, that's chicken territory. 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

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And when it's time to head home, the drive show keeps you moving. Good vibes, big laughs, and the soundtrack to your arvo. 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

0: Yama, and welcome into Indigenuity on 3RRR. And we are here celebrating Radiothon in the studio. All a big shout out to that beautiful live in the performance space, Eat It, sounding and looked incredible. And I'm sure those in the room are incredibly excited. Now, this is a weekly conversation with Indigenous knowledge holders showcasing all forms of Indigenous ingenuity. We have quite a show in store for you today, two great conversations. My name's Crystal DiNapoli, I'm your host. I'm joined by the wonderful Alex Watts, who is here with me to celebrate Radiothon.
1: Hi, Crystal.
0: So we have a lot to sort of shout out across today. We're very excited. But to start off, I do want to acknowledge that we are broadcasting out to you all from the unceded lands of the Woiwurrung people of the Kulin Nations. I want to acknowledge their continued connection to these beautiful lands, skies and waterways, and pay my respects to their elders past and present. And we are certainly acknowledging and celebrating that incredible history and longevity of Aboriginal cultures across this continent today. And we will get into that in a bit of a moment. But off the top of the show, we have a radiothon to celebrate. We are enjoying 50 years of RRR, your best favourite local community radio station on the planet, with more talent and more variety than absolutely any station in the entire world. How do we do it? And exactly, and we do it all, you know, as volunteers mainly. We do it for the love of the game. And so in to celebrate Radiothon, we've had some kind support come in over that past hour. Alex, have you got any names there that we can celebrate?
1: Yeah, we've got some names. Because Cam has been doing such an excellent job on the stage in the RRR performance space, we have a bunch of subscriptions for that very show. So thank you very much to Kerry in Cape Woolamai, who has renewed to Eat It with the message, RRR, thanks for being the best radio station ever, and that's ever with three R's, like what you did there. If you read this out live during Eat It today and say hello to Daddy, Damien and Cool Kia, I'll donate $50. Thanks, RRR. Well, hopefully this counts.
0: Hopefully this counts, all right? You're only about 60 seconds away from that original Eat It time slot, but fabulous. Thank you for the support.
1: Thank you, Kerry. Also, thank you to Rosalyn in Alphington, who is new to Eat It, with the message, thanks for continuing to shine a light on the food scene, Cam and company. Here's to many years to come.
0: Fabulous. Thank you. Thank you very much.
1: Shout out and congratulations and handshakes also to Damien in Flinders Island in Tasmania. Love an interstate subscription. Who has renewed, well, has signed up actually for the first time. Welcome, Damien.
0: Welcome.
1: To Eat It with the message, thanks, Cam, listening in from Flinders Island.
0: That's so awesome. It's lovely to see, you know, the reach that RRR has.
1: Absolutely. Thank you to Andrew in Brighton East, who has renewed to Eat It. And thank you to Hamish and Emma Cameron in Newtown. I'm not sure if that's Newtown in New South Wales. We've got one in Victoria as well. Who has renewed to Eat It with the message, keep up the good work.
0: Oh, well, I'm sure they will. Incredible today as well. I have to say, I love the live in conversation format for them. Incredible.
1: Crystal, do you have any names?
0: I absolutely am swimming in names. I'm so glad and so excited to acknowledge our lovely supporters out there. Thank you so much to Mike Oakes from Sandringham, who has renewed to Off the Record. Great choice, and we appreciate your support, Mike. We have Damien McShane from Murrumbina, who has renewed to the station. A little bit of a note, I can't subscribe to a single show because everyone is fantastic. The list selection on every show displays great depth of knowledge of the genre. It's great to see intelligence on show. Chonk on. Thank you so much, Damien, there. It's a new one. And Levi and Eugene Lawler from Reservoir, who have renewed to Neon Sunset. We also have Susanna Espy from Coburg North.
1: Hey, Susanna.
0: An
1: incredible
0: artist.
1: Singer.
0: Yes, renewing for Twang there. Thank you so much, Susanna. We have Susan Goodall from Benalla, close to my neck of the woods, who's renewed to Twang as well. Yes, love your work. Thank you, Susan. We have Lisa Balakino from Brighton East, who's renewed to Off the Record. Thank you so much. And finally, for now, we have Richard Lowe from Ascot Vale, who's renewed to the station as a whole. Thank you so much for the support, Richard. We are incredibly excited to be able to broadcast.
1: I have one other one. Thank you to Sophie in Melbourne, who has renewed to Eat It.
0: Excellent choices there, my
1: and
0: goodness.
1: Thank you. Thank you to all those people. And if you would like to hear your name read out during this hour, head to rrr.org.au. Subscribe, renew, be in it to win it.
0: Yep, and remember, this is that one time a year you get to hear Alex Watts reading your name out. So keep him on the mic for me. That would be an excellent help. Thank you. Now, We have some pretty exciting things on the show today. So I have two guests that I'm so thrilled to be speaking with. At first, we're going to have a chat with Auntie Michelle Jacqueline Furr, who is a traditional owner and First Nations elder of Bowendick Country. And she is has co-authored a study called Integrating Long-Lived Traditions and Scientific Knowledge to Improve Understanding of Volcanic History and Hazards. It is incredible. It's a great study. It's a great read. And we actually had a conversation with Auntie Michelle just before, so we'll play that in just a moment. And then secondly, we're going to have a live conversation with Dr. Vicky Cousins, who is a Kire Wurrung Gundjimara Knowledge Holder, Associate Professor at RMIT, and she is delivering a keynote. So we are going to be speaking about Monash University's Kindred People Festival and also the importance of language revitalization, which is a little bit of a theme today. On that note, though, we are going to start off by listening to some music, and we're going to kick it off with the sounds of Grace Alexandra with Man Hating Mood.

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3: Yama, and welcome back to Indigenuity on 3RRR. We are about to listen to a conversation I've had with Auntie Michelle Jacqueline Furr. 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RRR presents Kindred People. 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That is for Kindred People Festival, and we will be speaking to Dr. Vicky Cousins in the second half about her keynote at that event. Now, remember, do not call us. You are heading to the website for that, getting your chance to win. And while you're there, hey, consider donating, subscribing. It is Radiothon. You have until 5 p.m. on Wednesday, 16th of September to pay up and go on the running to win a lot of amazing prizes while you're there.
4: You can be like Dave, M and Vinny, who are the, I'm going to say, Jans Koves family, who have renewed from Kingsville as passionate subscriptions. I love that. A passionate family. To
3: incredible.
4: Neon Sunset with the message, long live the community tunes. 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
3: Dave and Vinny, thank you so much for your support. Really appreciated. And so passionately as well. We can feel it. Now, I'm very excited. Today I have two interviews. We are going to be starting off with a conversation I've had this morning with Auntie Michelle Jacqueline Furr. She is a traditional owner and First Nations elder of Bowendick Country. She is a cultural storyteller and playwriter and is passionate about reviving her traditional language, which is the Bowendick language. Auntie Michelle has a legacy of connecting people with First Nations knowledge and histories, leading to today's discussion on a study that she has co-authored called Integrating Long-Lived Traditions and Scientific Knowledge to Improve Understanding of Volcanic History and Hazards. Let's dive in.
5: Auntie Michelle, welcome to Indigenuity. Thank you for making time. To start off with, you've co-authored this study, which is exploring the volcanic history in Southeast Australia. Many people don't associate this country with volcanic activity. Could you tell us a bit about what is the reality of volcanoes and Southeast Australia?
6: Yeah, it's a very interesting concept, because when I was approached by Professor Hanley way back in 2023, my knowledge was from an Aboriginal perspective. So to be co-author on this is absolutely wonderful, and I've learned a lot. But it's been really great to be able to share the knowledge that Aboriginal people have got about the volcanic activity in their area. Now, for my particular area, that's around Berrin or Mount Gambier. That area there, the volcanic activity is evident. It's still evident today. We've got the lakes, we've got just the mountains that where the eruptions were, but it's all connected to us as Aboriginal people through our stories, through our creation stories. Now, I can't go over the border. That would be Gunditjmara, and I can't speak for them. They would speak, but there's still that volcano area that they've got their stories as well. So that exists that way. And then up as we go to Kaurna country and across Nurundjeri country, there's evidence there as well. So it's all here, but we see it from our creation and dreaming stories.
5: Yeah, and Mount Gambier is such a fascinating one because I've heard some things over time, but I'm not a geologist myself. I don't have a background in volcanoes, but I think they're very cool. But is it correct that when you mention the lakes and you're talking about the mountains themselves, that they're formed from the volcanic activity, that the blue lake itself is like sort of, I guess, the original like opening of a volcano?
6: Absolutely. So one of our very famous creation stories for the Bowendick people is the Crate Bull story. And do you want me to just quickly tell that one?
5: Oh, I'd love to. Yeah, definitely.
6: That one there, I'll probably get a little bit loud at one point because I, as my students say when I go into the schools, we love Auntie Michelle doing the Bull and Bird, so I do yell at it. I'll try and keep it down for radio. So the story goes that Crate Bull and his family, they were here at Berrin, and Crate Bull wanted to find a really safe place for his wife and two boys away from the evil spirit War, or Tentatanoa. So he decided he would travel over to Belita. That was the first one. And Belita is over at Mount Muirhead at Millicent. So they went over there, he got his digging stick, and they dug the first mountain from Belita. And that was an oven. And that was an oven that they used for quite a long time. They put rocks in it. The boys hunted. The wife went out and got yams and put in and cooked. And they had a great life there. Every night, Crapel would get his spear, bang it on the ground and say, "This is safe for us to sleep. We are safe from the evil spirit." And they would settle down to sleep. One night, he banged the spear in the ground. They settled down. But coming in was the Bullen bird. And it went, "Ruff!" It made this terrible noise. He jumped to his feet. He got his wife up. He got the boys up. He said, "Look, the Bullen bird is warning us. If the Bullen bird can find us, then the evil spirit can. We've got to move." And they took off running and camping until they got down to Perrin, which is Mount Shank, on the way from Berrin down to Narunga, Port Macdonald. They got there and he said, "Look, this is really good. It's near the sea and we'll be able to go and catch keela, crayfish, kuya, you know, the eels. It'll be really good. There's lots of kura around here, kangaroos, lots of cabby." So it was lots and lots of food. Great place. They dug the oven out again and they lined it with the rocks. Really good. Worked for a long time. Every night, Crapel would bang the spear on the ground. They would all settle down. Again, one night, in came the Bullen bird flying. Ruff! The noise was tremendous. He jumped to his feet. He said, "The Bullen bird has found us again. We've got to move." So this time he decided to go inland, and he went inland to where Berrin is. And the first oven he dug there was Warwar, which is our blue lake. And he dug that, and that was a huge oven. Anyone that's been down to our area and seen that blue lake or Warwar, they will see it's a big oven. It worked really well for some time. But after a while, the fire went out, water came up from the bottom, put out the fire. He was furious. He threw rocks. He screamed. He threw his hand up. He just yelled and made such a noise. His wife and boys ran away terrified. He said, "We'll go over the next hill and I'll do the next oven." And that was Yatinlu, a much smaller oven and in an enclosed area. Worked beautifully for a time, but what happened? Up came the water, put out the oven. Crate Bull was furious again, the screaming, yelling, throwing rocks. The family ran and hid. They were frightened. They went over to the next one, and that was Ketla Malpi, and that was where the Valley Lake is today. And that was a really good lake. Again, beautiful. They had a great time down there. And Ketla Malpi means sacred tree. So for the Bowendick people, that was a sacred area down there. Again, after a while, up came the water. He was again wild, screaming, yelling, rocks throwing. He said, I'm doing one last oven. He went over the hill to Krawarri, and that means road of the emu. So we know there were lots of emus around the area. He dug the oven. Again, up came the waters and put it out. Oh, he was just mad. The family again hidden and cringed. He screamed, yelled through rocks. He said, that's it, no more. And right up on the tower at the side of the lake area, there's at the top, the Erinbellum, we call it, the peak, the Eagle Peak. And he said, we're going up there. And at the top of that, there's a little cave, which is still there today. And he dug that cave out, and he and his family stayed up there until their time came to go, leave this earth. And Crape Bull banged the spear again, and it elongated. It was really, really long. Crape Bull sat on the back, his two boys in the middle, his wife at the front, and they went up, up, up into the skies. And they're there to this day. So Bo and Dick people, way back then, as they did, even today, we can look up, we can see Crape Bull in the sky, and we know which direction we are, and we use that for guiding. Now, that story there is telling the digging of the ovens, is all the eruptions happening. The bullen bird coming is the warning. So it was probably the sound of those noises, the ground, Mother Earth, letting us know it was about to explode. That was the bullen bird. So they ran again down to Perrine, same thing, and they came up, and then it was up at the lakes, all those lakes filled with water. So the Bowendick are able to tell that story, and we've been here for thousands and thousands of years, and that just shows we were there when those eruptions happened, that we were there when the waters came and the sea level rose and came up and flooded the lakes. So it's an absolutely wonderful creation story, and I tell that in all the schools, you know, around at lots of the groups I go to, AC Care, you know, the hospitals, any of those groups I go to, and that's a story that just gives longevity to just how long we've been here.
5: Yeah, definitely. Like the first things that were coming to mind for me were the description of clearly multiple volcanoes or volcanic events. And I have to imagine that they're not, you know, happening at the same time. So it's capturing ancient stories, but also it's a story that seems to be woven over a longer time period. Would you say that's sort of...
6: Absolutely. Well, we say in our Bowendick story, we say that Belita, the first one that erupted 20,000 years ago, down at Perrine 10,000 years ago, and the eruptions up around the lakes that formed that area 4,000 or 5,000 years ago. And it was quite nice. When I spoke to Heather about it, we had different timelines on what we thought. And again, you know, the Aboriginal, those creation stories are so important to us, and our timelines are going to be a little bit out, but I think we're better than the vocologists, but I won't say that. So they were a little bit out in their timing, but it's just amazing, absolutely incredible to think that we were here and our ancestors actually experienced this.
5: Yeah, it's remarkable. There are some incredible stories that come to mind, but I don't want to derail this current thread, but even some examples from like Kulin Nation communities who describe particular geological events and are very confident on a particular timeline, and Western science pushes back on that timeline. And then yes, as of like last year, that particular story was vindicated, realizing that actually, yes, the First Nations timeline is the correct one, which is amazing. Yeah.
6: It is amazing.
5: And so for any of our listeners who are tuning in, we're having a conversation at the moment with Auntie Michelle Jacqueline Furr, who is a Bowendick knowledge holder, and we're talking about the volcanic history that is held within oral tradition. Could you tell us a bit about your own sort of connection to these stories? How did you come to find yourself, you know, knowing about these volcanic oral traditions and being able to share that with people today?
6: Well, again, there was colonisation, which affected a lot of our traditional storytelling down in this area. And this is the only area I can really speak for. Mm-hmm. So we lost a lot of those traditions. But Christina Smith, who was a Scottish woman that came down here and had a lot to do with the Bowendick people, her son also was a language speaker. He became friends with the Aboriginal people, and we've been able to preserve a lot of our things learnings from that. And Christina Smith had some of those stories that she told. And a lot of our senior people, our Bowendick people, they've been passed on, you know, those stories. We knew they were there, and we've got little snippets and bits that happened. And so when I first came down here, I went back and I've spent about 2 weeks solid, if I actually added up the time, at the Adelaide Museum and went back through old records. And it was where settlers had actually spoken to our old people and got stories, and we built it all together. So we've put it together. And, you know, we've just got to actually carry on those traditions, let everyone know, let all our young ones coming up and all our people, so that they're proud of these stories, and let it be known in schools so that they can, you know, understand and do them as well.
5: Yeah, no, I completely agree. I think it's such amazing how we can get really cool insights into things like this, right? Volcanic eruptions, the geological history of this country, as well as the sky country, right? I'm an astronomer. There's some beautiful stories that capture events that otherwise aren't really, you know, sort of lost, right? These are these beautiful one things that happen. To be able to have oral record that describes witnessing them, I think is so extraordinary, and definitely should be in schools and should be a point of pride for everyone in this country. I just think it's absolutely extraordinary.
6: Yes, it is.
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0: Yama, and welcome back into Indigenuity on 3RRR. We have just been listening to Bunuba Baby by Capes, and we are in the middle of a conversation with Auntie Michelle Jacqueline Furr. But we are also in the middle of Radiothon. And Alex, tell me, do we have some supporters?
1: We have some new names to read out. Big thank you to Jonas in Seville, who has renewed to the station.
0: Good choice. Thank you so
1: thank
0: much
1: you
0: for your support.
1: To the entire station. We love that. I don't know. Where's Seville? I know there's Seville in Spain.
0: Well, see, that's about the percent of my knowledge too. We'll work on figuring it out in the next music break.
1: But thank you, wherever you are. And also to Angus in Seville as well. So I'm guessing you guys are in the same place. Oh, yeah, you have the same surname. The Edelston family. Thank you to Edelston family. One of you has renewed to the station, Jonas, and Angus has renewed, has signed up for the first time, actually, to Get Down.
0: Incredible.
1: With Chris on Thursdays. Thank you.
0: Well, it's lovely to see those peaks. And to family enjoying listening in on their Sundays, 2RRR, choosing to go to rrr.org.au. Support us for another year. We are celebrating 50 years this year. There is so much to celebrate as well. And remember, you have until 5 p.m. Wednesday, 16th of September, to get your subscription lodged. You go on the running to win a lot of incredible prizes too. Now, we're going back to our conversation with the incredible Auntie Michelle Jacqueline Furr, traditional owner of Bowen Dick Country, and we are speaking about volcanoes.
2: So I guess on like the topic of oral traditions, because they're such powerful vessels of knowledge, things that we can put information into and send across. You can encode knowledge in layers. You can have, you know, beautiful, colourful creatures and characters representing physical phenomena or ideas, and you can stitch together a really beautiful narrative that helps us memorise information super well. Could you tell us a bit from your perspective, like what strength do you feel lies in oral tradition?
3: Oh, look, you can't go past the oral tradition. I've written a book about my great-grandmother, Annie's story, growing up strong on Bowen Dick Country. But the book's good for reading. We've got it in language as well. My daughter, Brooke O'Donnell, she translated it and actually does the recording and the QR codes. But when I go into the schools, I've also done that story of Crapel on a skin, on a kura skin, kangaroo skin. So the little ones will retell the story from the little pieces I've done. I've also done that Crapel story in YouTube. So when COVID was on, I became a YouTuber. Well, my husband would say I didn't. He helped me. He's my technical support. But I would sit behind him and say, no, I want more kangaroos. I want Crapel to be bigger and whatever. And we worked together on it. And that's a really nice little one if you ever get the chance to have a look at that Crapel story on YouTube video. But I do find when I go in, when I tell the story, that the children love it. It's that connection, you know, to elders. It's that the warmth that you can tell it, because among our people, we had people that were storytellers. They could have been younger people, they could have been older people, they could have been elders, but it just depends.

0: folks. That was another healing process. But we found that bringing back our language, it's getting all of community involved in it. People will remember one or two words or a few stories. And then working with linguists, we worked with Professor Barry Blake, who was over in Melbourne, and he was amazing. He came down here on Bowendick Country, and he actually wrote the book for the Warrnambool language and the Mount Gambier language. So to actually have him there, and then he would talk about how we pronounce it again. Now, my daughter speaks it really well, and my granddaughter does as well. And, you know, when I'd start speaking, my daughter would have morning tea when we were living in Sydney, and she'd say, "Mum, come up, but we're going to only speak in Bungenditch." And I'd think, far out, this is going to be a very long morning tea. So I would be just on Matakaro, you know, which is good day, and then I could say, whoa, what, you know, it's too hot. So it was so difficult, but she'd make me do it. And just bringing that back, that was it's connected us all. Even my granddaughter now, when I do my welcome to countries in language, she'll say, "Nan, that was really good, but I did notice that pronunciation was a little incorrect, you know." And you think, far out, you know, it should be the elders telling them. But things have changed, and I think, you know, getting that language back, it's a real connection.
1: Yeah, definitely. You must be so proud of your young ones. That's incredible.
0: Really good. Well, having you having said that you're doing that astrophysics.
1: Yeah.
0: Is that your background? My granddaughter is at ANU and she's doing astrophysics.
1: No way!
0: Yeah, and she just came back last year. This is probably getting off the subject, but it's still interesting. She actually went to NASA for an internship for 6 months.
1: I really wanted to get some interviews about that amazing program on the show, and I actually haven't yet, which is so surreal, but I'm so glad to hear she was a part of that. Maybe I'll have to chat to her next.
0: She'll say, "Nan, do not put me in again." But look, she may actually do an interview for, I shouldn't say that, she'll kill me.
1: No worries, but that is so, it's incredible. Yeah. All the work that you're doing in general, it's fantastic to see the legacy being passed along in your family as well. This is just, it's a very fascinating topic. I guess the last question, and it's okay if you don't know the answer to this, because I've heard this once and I'm just curious, but so is it Berrin for Mount Gambier?
0: Berrin is Mount Gambier.
1: Is it true that it's potentially going to erupt again in future? Do you know?
0: Now, isn't that funny you say that? We were only speaking about, I was with some elders. We're doing native title, and we're at a native title meeting, and I was talking to them, and one of them lives right on the side of up near going down into Ketlamalpi and Croarop, where her house, and she said she can feel the movements, and we're very close to country and the land. So as Aboriginal people, we do have that connection with Mother Earth, and she was saying to me she could feel that.
1: That's interesting. Yeah,
0: it is. It's interesting. And my husband happens to be an English from England. He's a geologist. And he's told me that Perrine, which is just down where we live near Narunga at Port MacDonald, Mount Shanker, that's sleeping. And when we've climbed that with the family, you know, my daughter and son and his children and my granddaughter, you know, there's that feeling it's not finished.
1: Yeah, so that's interesting. I'd heard from geologists that I work with and First Nations geologists in passing, so it's not my area of expertise, but I'd heard that potentially Berrin, Mount Gambier has sort of like a 5,000-year eruption cycle, and it's
0: yes.
1: last about 5,000 years ago.
0: Yes. So look, we could be on the cusp.
1: All right, we've got to listen closely then. We should tap in.
0: I will.
1: Excellent. Well, Aunty Michelle, thank you so much for your time today. I've really enjoyed this conversation, and please let us know, you know, if there's anything you're doing in future regarding language preservation or, you know, geological investigations. I'm sure we'd be very interested to hear it.
0: Well, there is something exciting coming up, and I think that's an interview I'm doing next week. I was very lucky enough to get a Brink Productions Fellowship for my play. I'm writing a play about Auntie Annie Bryce, my great-grandmother, and that's got the Crapewell story in it.
1: No way. That's
0: it's very exciting, but, yes, that's coming up.

0: That's amazing. That's huge. All right. Well, I cannot wait to see how that develops. Congratulations on being awarded it. And
1: Thank you.
0: yeah, I can't wait to see what happens next.
1: Stay tuned.
0: Thanks, Michelle. Appreciate your time today, and we'll catch you in future.
1: Thank you. Doo doo and woo woo.
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4: Yama, and welcome back to Indigenuity on 3RRR. 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We are going to speak to our next guest soon. But we just had a conversation with Auntie Michelle Jacqueline Furr about some volcanic history from the Bowendick perspective in Southeast Australia. It's been a very fascinating conversation. And we have a great conversation with Dr. Vicky Cousins on Round the Corner, exploring language revitalization and the Kindred People Festival too. So don't go anywhere. But for the moment, we are going to celebrate our subscriptions, our supporters for Radiothon.
5: We have a couple of names that have come through during that interview. So big thank you to Frankie and Eddie Leonard from Carlton North, who have renewed as passionate subscribers to Stolen Moments. We've had a few families come through.
4: Yes.
5: It's Family Sunday. Thank you to Frankie and Edie Leonard, Frank and Edie. And also a big thank you to Rob Thorpe in Ashburton, has renewed to Indigenuity.
4: No way.
5: With the message, really enjoy listening to Indigenuity on Sundays. Great show. Thank you. Well, thank you, Rob.
4: Thank you so much, Rob Thorpe. Appreciated. We love the support here. And yeah, it's our first Indigenuity for today, so that brings a smile to my face massively. Now, we are going to listen to a track. Don't go anywhere. We have a great interview around the corner. We're going to take it away with Matakichi with Jiri Jiri. Jiri.

Yama, and welcome back to Indigenuity on 3RRR. We have been listening to a few tracks. We've had a nice little groove out session. We had New Moon by Ron Callahan, White Flag by Zipporah, and then just now Lift Your Spirit by KDA Next Generation featuring Will Brim. And on today's show, we've had a great chat with Auntie Michelle Jacqueline Furr. Unfortunately, it does seem like we're not going to get Dr. Vicky Cousins on the line today before the show finishes. So hopefully we can bring that conversation to you in future. But actually, relating to our giveaway from before, right? This is in relation, Vicky Cousins we were speaking to in relation to the Kindred People Festival at Monash University from the 1st to the 5th of September. And you can head to rrr.org.au, look up at RRR's giveaway for some passes to Kindred People Festival. But it is an incredible gathering of First Nations people from around the world to discuss ideas ranging from community and language and culture and, research and science. And in particular, Dr. Vicky Cousins was going to be leading something that is described as like the heart of the festival, which is programming which runs in between the component which is called Kurumagi Yulenj Gadababa, which is Knowledge Rising Up Together. It's the two-day component in which a lot of focus on language revitalization is occurring, and she's delivering a keynote at 10 a.m. to 11 a.m. talk all about our mother tongue. So Dr. Vicky Cousins, doing incredible work, and remember you can head to rrr.org.au, look up how you can get go in the running to win some free passes. And while you're there, consider celebrating us. It is Radiothon. We are celebrating 50 years of the station this year and are looking forward to hopefully another 50 more to come. And you can help make that possible, keep us on air for another year by subscribing or donating. Remember, during the Radiothon period, there are a lot of major prizes up for grabs as well. So there are a lot of benefits, not just getting to listen to amazing 24/7 content all year round, broadcasted from us, a range of shows of all musical genres, of all types of, intellectual sort of thought, whether we're exploring the literary landscape, whether it's your science Sundays, First Nations perspectives as well. We have so many talented broadcasters, but also the usual RRR subscriber discounts, that little card that's going to get you the best deals right across Melbourne from like quite literally every single industry. It is insane and amazing. If you need something, there's probably a good deal that belongs to the RRR subscriber card. And also with all that in mind, you have access to the RRR live at RRR performance events. Today we had that incredible live conversation for Eat It. Cam did so well. It looks so beautiful inside that area. I love the format. I love the location. You can attend these as a RRR subscriber. So remember, if you can, subscribe, donate, keep us on air, get your little gifts, get your regular incentives, get your RRR bumper sticker, but then also the major prizes. And there's heaps up for grabs. For example, if you're a band and musician who has subscribed, you can get one free rehearsal session per week for an entire year at Three Phase Rehearsal Studios in Brunswick, or a poster printing and distribution package from Distro Print. Maybe you are one of our many artists out there, designers who are listening in. You can create your own limited edition run of 25 letterpress printed birthday greeting or postcards. Businesses, hey, professional signage to the value of $1,500 from Vital Signs, and honestly, just many, many, many, many, many, many more. And you'll find out who has won those prizes during the Breakfasters announcement on Thursday, 24th of September, and you have until 5 p.m. the Wednesday, 16th of September to pay up as well. Now, Indigenuity is sort of reaching a bit of a close today. So remember, don't go anywhere. You have JVG taking over for the next couple of hours. They do such amazing energy throughout the Radiothon period as well. We're going to play you out with some songs, and we're going to kick it off with Create Another Day by Titters.

That was Create Another Day by Titus, the Mighty Titus. Before we get out of here, we've just got to read out one new subscription that just came through. Shout out to Cheryl Bradbury in Sunbury, who has renewed to Indigenuity. And we're going to play you out now with Electric Fields.

the patron saint of Mama Sings the Blues there, Mr. Gary Moore, and the name of that song, Story of the Blues, headed up the set there with The Sky is Crying. Welcome to another episode of Mama Sings the Blues. As you may have guessed, it's Two Up Tuesday, and I'm also playing a lot of classic blues rather than new blues. It's always good to look back at the blues that have come before. Brought to you by Radio Mama and the National Indigenous Radio Service. Next, I'm going to play two tracks here from Jimmy Burns. And the first track is You're My Desire. And the second track is called Back to the Delta. And both these tracks come from the album Back to the Delta. Let's get straight into that blues. Two Up Tuesday.

to life. 38 special, but I believe it's most to life. Got a 3220, make the camps all right.

Yes, Eric Clapton there with Travelling Riverside Blues. And before that we played the 3220 Blues. And that comes from Eric Clapton's album he released, Me and Mr. Johnson. So obviously they are Robert Johnson songs, one of the classic bluesmen, and done by Eric Clapton on that album. Classic blues. All right, let's get into some more blues here, and this is another double up here, and this is an album that was released by James Cotton, Junior Wells, Kerry Bell, and Billy Branch. And the first song I'm going to play is Broken Hungry, and then the second song for the chew up is a song called Secondhand Man.

0: what I got.
1: I know what you got. You got a pain in your heart.
0: Yeah.
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blame. And I'm next, we'll play with it like boy. Well, it's changing on the guard, a turning of the tide.

Jake Lloyd Jones there, and the name of that song was called Just Like That, and it comes from the album of the same name. The song before that by Jake Lloyd Jones was Who Are You, Pretty Lady? And for those that might be interested, the James Cotton, Junior Wells, Kerry Bell, Billy Branch album is called Harp Attack, if you want to look for that out on the internet. I'm sure you can find it and purchase that album. All right, it's just about time for the end of the first hour, and yeah, you're with Mama Sings the Blues, brought to you by Radio Mama and the National Indigenous Radio Service. Stay tuned for the second hour.

into the second hour here on Mama Sings the Blues, and yeah, the album review coming up very shortly. You just listened to JJ Cale and Eric Clapton, and that song's called Heads in Georgia. We kicked off the set, or kicked off this hour with Hussey Hicks, and the name of that song was a new one from them called Sundial. Play a little one of my songs here, Shake That Thing, and then we'll be back for the album review. Cool.

Hi, this is Colcam, and you're listening to Mama Sings the Blues on Radio Mama and the National Indigenous Radio Service. And it's time for the album review for this episode. So stick around for the next hour to see out the end of the show and the review of this great album.

Blue on Black, This Home Is Not For Sale. So we're into the second half of Blue on Black's album, and it's called Elements, and the title refers to the elements of the blues. We played seven tracks, I think, last week from the album, and yeah, I enjoyed that, and I hope you enjoyed that too. So we're into the second half of the album this week as part of the album review, and the next song I'm going to play for you is Time to Sing the Blues. It's the ninth track. I'll follow up with the next one after that, which is the tenth track, obviously, and I Never Want to Miss You. So first up, Time to Sing the Blues, and then I Never Want to Miss You. Blue on Black.

I just love that type of blues, don't you? It's certainly, yeah, soft vocals, nice laid back blues, and that song, I Never Want to Miss You. All right, coming up from the band Blue on Black, and from the album Elements, which we're playing the second half of this week. If you want to hear more about the band, you'll have to go back and check last week's show on www.mama.net.au, and you can find my shows, the last five shows. All right, next song coming up is called Candlelight Blues.

0: Hello, I'm Adam Evans with the NIRS News. One Nation leader Pauline Hanson must apologise for her comments about the Indigenous community. That's a request from the Federal Indigenous Australians Minister Mulindira McCarthy.
1: We don't need the leaders of political parties or any parliamentarians to talk them down. It was an absolute disgrace, and I do call on Senator Hanson to apologise. I mean, she is the Senator for Queensland. Queensland does have First Nations people, all the way, Emma, from the Torres Straits, all the way down to the Gold Coast. There are Aboriginal and Torres Strait Islander people in Queensland, and I do call on the Senator to apologise.
0: Minister McCarthy wants the apology after Pauline Hanson referred to Indigenous Australians as the most primitive race on earth during a podcast earlier this year. In the resurfaced comments from the interview, Hanson questions what Indigenous people have done for the country in 60,000 years. A landmark racial discrimination case against the Northern Territory Police Force won't be resolved quickly. That's what NT Police's barrister has told the federal court. More than 300 Aboriginal